0: You're listening to Keep the Faith.
1: I once heard someone ask the question, who is the most influential person in your life? It's the one you haven't forgiven.
2: Wow. That's Ruth Graham, one of the daughters of the late Billy Graham. She's written a new book called Forgiving My Father, Forgiving Myself. She's finding out that you can have freedom no matter what's been done to you.
1: I was at Angola Prison in Louisiana, a prison of 5,000 men. The warden asked if we would go to death row. And the first cell I went to, this young man stuck his hand out to shake my hand. And he said, can I sing you a song? So he stood there, a cappella, stood back from the bars, and he sang a cappella, It Is Well With My Soul.

left, I thought that was sort of the end of my story. National press had covered that story, the fact that I was there. And when I got home, I got an email from somebody and they said, did you meet so-and-so? And so I replied to her and I said, yes, I did. Then I was asked, is he a believer? And I said, yes, he is a believer and he's to be executed. And this person emailed back and said, I take no pleasure in his execution, but he did murder my granddaughter in a brutal way. And I just want to know that he's going to be in heaven when I'm there. And I thought, oh my goodness. I couldn't imagine that kind of forgiveness, that kind of grace.

There is no end to what its power can do. So let it go and be amazed by what you see through eyes of grace. The prisoner that it really frees is you.

0: for years, I actually thought that the detergent was the same thing as the softener. 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
1: You

0: This is Keep the Faith.
1: Imagine getting this kind of news. 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
2: I'm Donna Cruz. So, you know forgiveness brings freedom, but how do you go about doing it? In his book, Love Like You've Never Been Hurt, Jensen Franklin says it's a lot like, of all things, getting ketchup out of a bottle.
3: The first step, if you're going to get a ketchup bottle open, is to get the top off. And you got to become open. You got to get open. It's hard. It's hard to get a glass ketchup bottle the top off. It's one of the hardest things. That person that you haven't talked to, that maybe family member that you haven't spoken to, I'm open. And then once you get open to it, just like a ketchup bottle, start tapping in the right place. They said if you would tap on that number 57 over and over and over, it will bring the release of the contents that are under pressure. Forgiveness is there, but sometimes it doesn't come gushing out. It's not like a squeezable bottle. And that's what I found to be so true. You know, it might take a minute, but if you'll keep hitting in the right spot, if you'll keep praying, if you'll keep calling, if you'll keep talking, and little by little, the contents of forgiveness begin to be released from our lives, and suddenly we're hugging again and talking again and eating again and going out again and doing what families ought to be doing. God knows how to release, and you can love like you've never been hurt.

the release of being around people who know who you are and still love you. There's something really beautiful about that. And if the church was that place, and I think it is supposed to be that place where people knew they were sick and no one tried to pretend they weren't, it would be wonderful. He said,

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0: 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When you have that sinking feeling in the pit of your stomach, there's only one thing to do. And it's often the last thing you want to do.
1: Well, I'm walking her back to her room and I glance over and I had my Bible on the living room table by my laptop. And I just noticed this funny hump in my Bible.

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1: Hey, I'm Keith Stevens. It's been said that making mistakes is better than faking perfection. It's a lesson Lisa Harper is learning a little bit more every day. Lisa is the author of books like The Sacrament of Happy. As hard as it is to forgive, sometimes it's just as hard when the tables are turned.
2: I do want to say I'm sorry. I want to always be in the habit of being quick to repent and slow to take offense. And I tell my little girl on a regular basis. Last night, this is so telling. I thought had lost my phone because she told me she had put my phone in a drawer. And I was like, baby, mama needs her phone. Got to call somebody right now. Well, we went through this whole 20-minute, it's in that drawer, mama. Well, she, I realized later, kind of thought we were playing a game. Well, I got really frustrated. I was like, Missy, honey, this isn't funny. Mama needs her phone. And I fussed pretty hard at her for being, at one point I said, rebellious. Well, I'm walking her back to her room and I glance over and I had my Bible on the living room table by my laptop. And I just noticed this funny hump in my Bible. I go over and I was like, oh, please no, please no, please no. I turn a couple of pages. Sure enough, there's my phone in my Bible, as if that's not convicting, that I've just gotten onto my kid. She didn't touch my phone. It's in my Bible. And it was another one of those, Lord Jesus, forgive me. You know, I just bumble all over myself some days. And I went straight into Missy's room and said, baby, mama was impatient with you. And I'm so sorry. You didn't deserve that. Of course, her immediate response was, that's okay, mama. Which I might as well have been just, you know, filleted by a whip. That just kills you when they're so quick to forgive. But the older I've gotten, the less I believe my own press release. I know I will fail even today the measure of not only my character, but really how much I trust God and His redemption is how quickly I say I'm sorry.

Most of us are either a reflection of or reaction to the people that have been closest to in our life. So be a beautiful reaction. You don't have to react with militancy. React with love and resolve. If some people who are listening have had a tough childhood. I mean, it was pretty rugged growing up. Well, be a beautiful reaction to that. You know, if you didn't get a lot of love, love everybody all the more. You know how awesome it is.

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2: One day I went out to do a little bit of shopping and hadn't seen or spoken with my dad in probably a year at that point. He was an alcoholic when I was growing up, but I happened to run into him that day. We were both walking up to the checkout and I looked up and we looked at each other at the exact same time and kind of just said hi and bye and left. And after that, I was just kind of thinking to myself, you know, that life's too short and I wanted him in my life. So I got in my car and I drove over there and I forgave him that day.

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0: No matter what you're going through today, you're welcome here. Welcome to Keep the Faith. I'm Keith Stevens.
1: And I'm Donna Cruz. 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
4: 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My left arm is cut off about 6 inches after the elbow. And I asked him, like, I don't have a left arm, right? That's the whole thing. And he said, no, that thing's a weapon.

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1: I'm Donna Cruz. The old saying goes, the devil is in the details. It's meant to help remind us to pay attention to avoid failure. Our friend Tim Story is a life coach and also pastor of the Congregation Church in Yorba Linda, California. 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
2: In my years as a life coach, I have found that many times it's just a little something that is the difference between a winner and a loser. In the game of golf, it could be somebody missing a putt and miss it by 1 inch. That's why they call it the game of inches. Even a marriage could be one conversation away from either making it or not making it. Pay attention to the small things. Sometimes it seems that we're always looking for the grand scale, but it's the little conversations. It's your son or your daughter that says, hey, can I just have a minute? Maybe that minute that you give them is the game of inches that really helps them whether they win or lose.

I say that I'm a purveyor of fine joy because I go and get to perform humor where people laugh. And I think when you're in that setting and you give yourself permission to laugh, you remember temporarily what joy feels like when you have it. And I think it makes you hungry for it and you remember that you want it in your life. So I would never say that what I do is the joy itself, but I think it points to joy. It certainly gives me joy.

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3: 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And a song came on that was just like, I sent it to our whole family and was like, guys, this is my prayer through this whole thing. And it was just so powerful to me in that moment.
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4: 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The story is next on Keep the Faith.

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1: Hey, I'm Keith Stevens. If you need a boost of encouragement to keep the faith, all you have to do is remember what's already happened. 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

0: Besides climbing the charts with songs like Stop in the Name of Love and I Will Survive, she loves to sing about her faith. In fact, her new album is called Testimony. And yes, she's seen God at work over and over again.
1: My husband and I were not having such a great time financially. And I had a big credit card bill. And so I told them that I would send them six $1,000 checks and they would be able to cash them, you know, one each month. And the money didn't come in with the first check, when the first check was due. And so they called me and said, you know, what's going on? And I said, okay, I will get it to you next week. And the guy says, you better, because if you send us a post-dated check and we can't cash it, you're going to jail. I called my church and they wouldn't lend it to me. I called my friends, all these different people, they wouldn't lend it to me. And, well, a friend of mine called me from England. I said, Malcolm, can you lend me $5,000? And he said, sure. I said, can you wire it to my bank account? He said, yeah. So the reason why I know this was God was because he lives in England. And if he wires the money to me from his bank at 9 o'clock in the morning, it's in my bank hours before 9 o'clock when this man is going to try to cash this check.

And I'm learning to love the quiet. I'm learning taking a long walk just by myself in the woods is good. It's good to relax and stop and be quiet. And to be alone is not so bad. And I am learning after 31-year marriage, I like me. I'm learning to say, you know, I'm not a bad person to take out to lunch.

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4: One day he pulled me aside, he asked me, why don't I use my left arm when I play? My left arm is cut off about 6 inches after the elbow. I asked him, like, I don't have a left arm, right? That's the whole thing. And he said, no, that thing's a weapon.
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1: I'm Donna Cruz. Maybe there's something that you look to as the reason for holding you back, not feeling smart enough, pretty enough, or having a rough past. Well, let me introduce you to Kevin Atlas. Kevin is an ambassador for change all over the world, inspiring people to embrace their challenges and overcome. Kevin played Division I college basketball. He's almost 7 feet tall, but doesn't have a full left arm. He shares his experiences in his new book, Get in the Game.
2: I couldn't even make my seventh grade basketball team. They cut me from it. They said it was a two-arm sport, try something else. But a guardian angel, this man stepped in my life, Patrick McKnight, he was a coach. He brought me on his AAU travel team of all juniors, seniors, and high schoolers. And ultimately, one day he pulled me aside. He asked me, why don't I use my left arm when I play? My left arm is cut off about 6 inches after the elbow, but it's really sharp. I asked him, like, I don't have a left arm, right? That's the whole thing. And he said, no, that thing's a weapon. This thing I call my nub, it's like a little dagger. So he taught me to just start stabbing people with it on the basketball court. He changed me. It was my greatest weakness. He changed my perspective on it. He made it my greatest strength. And all it was just my view of it. Literally, by just accepting and embracing my arm, I was so much happier, more successful in life. It was all in my head. And through basketball, that's where it became my niche. Because when I was on the court, people didn't see me as this, you know, pitiful kid. You didn't see me as a one-armed kid. I was normal. And by my senior year, I was getting recruited to schools, University of San Francisco, Pepperdine, St. Mary's College. The odds of getting a D1 scholarship are 3 to every 10,000. No one's ever done that with a disability. But I was massacring because I embraced my arm. And the sooner you can accept your nub, and whatever that is to you, your insecurity, what you don't like about yourself, that's the sooner you can change the world.
3: Lately I've been reeling, watching the nightly news. Don't seem to find the rhythm, just wanna sing the blues. Feels like a song that never

0: When there's a problem in a relationship, more often than not, that problem exists because someone didn't speak up soon enough. And a little thing festered and grew into a big thing. Then a big thing snowballed and dominoed into an unstoppable thing. And then all of a sudden, an unstoppable thing irrevocably broke something. And I think that the key for us is to not let the sun go down on our anger.
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1: My daughter, when she was 19 years old, was diagnosed with a brain aneurysm and had to have brain surgery to clip the aneurysm. And following the surgery, she had a stroke at 19 years old. And just by the grace of God and by the prayers and by the love that we had just surrounding her and God's love, we were able to watch her recuperate fully. She's now driving, living a full life, a long struggle to get back to normal, but she is doing amazing, and I just see God's hand in all of that. I just thank God every day that I have this beautiful daughter that has had such a story to tell, but yet knows that it's God's grace and love that brought her through.

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0: You found it. The place for contagious encouragement. Welcome to Keep the Faith. I'm Donna Cruz.
1: And I'm Keith Stevens. Whether it's just a break from the chaos or you just need a lot of hope today, there's something here for you in songs and stories just like these.
2: 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No holding back, no backing down.
3: 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And stopping to smell the coffee is a gift to remind us that life is about connections. It's about the smells. It's about sharing experiences.
4: I'm always under the impression I've just fallen down and I'm not going to be able to get back up again. And the whole world seems to be staring at me like I'm just stuck in this place. And the beauty of grace is that we get one second chance after another.

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1: Hi, I'm Keith Stevens. No one ever promised us that parenting would be easy, but some days are most definitely harder than others. Maybe you can relate to that right now. Our friend Andy Andrews has written books like The Traveler's Gift and The Little Things.
2: When you look at one of the things King Solomon says, he says, discipline a child while he is young, or you will ruin his life. Now, I want to tell you something. That is exactly opposite of what society does. Listen, I flew on a plane last night, and right next to me was a father and about a five-year-old daughter, and the father was doing something. There were times that the daughter was like beating on her father and screaming, and the father was like ignoring her, and then he'd talk to her a little bit. It was like everybody around is like horrified. But I know that if you said something to him, he would say, hey, she's a kid. The lighter version of that is, well, we want them to be children. We want them to have that freedom and be a child. Okay, but the challenge is, now this is what society does, then the child turns 9 or 10 or 11, and at that point, the parent tightens up a little bit, because when they see that behavior, they go, hey, dude, you're 11. You don't act like this when you're 11. Well, in the kid's mind, well, this was never a problem before. Then the child turns 13 and 14, and the parent's friends say, oh, here we go. Here we go. You're fixing to get into the eye rolling, fixing to get into the rebellion. You got the teen years. You better tighten up. And the parent does tighten up. They begin to tighten up. Well, the teenager, they're getting older, and they feel that tightening up, and they're like, hey, why are you getting in on me here like this? And, of course, the parent sees certain behaviors and goes, you're 15 years old. This is worrying me now. You're going to be driving next year. I don't know if I can give you the car by yourself. Well, then they tighten up even more. This is virtually an adult now, and this kid truly rebels. And nobody ever knows what happened. Well, what happened is they didn't pay attention to what King Solomon said. Discipline a child while he is young, or you will ruin his life. And so this child has become an adult and has gone out into society without any ability to discipline themselves. And because they lack self-discipline, they're not hired at the same rate, and they don't have the opportunities. And then they truly get mad, because then everybody is against them. And a person without self-discipline goes into society, and then society has to discipline that person. And it's never pretty when it happens.

0: nobody is a nobody. Everybody is a somebody. But sometimes we can feel invisible, and we can associate who we are with what we do. And we think if what we do isn't important, we're not important.
1: When I lose my way, and I forget my name, remind me who I am.
0: But who we are and how we feel is not the same thing. And who we are and what we do are not the same thing. We are loved, accepted, and complete, beautiful children of God.

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3: Some mornings coming in to work, I'm not having a great day. And I just know that God is using your all's music to change my day, to change my outlook. And there was even a day the first week of school that if my little Honda could have done a burnout out of the parking lot, I hate to say this, but I believe it would have. I just was ready to go and turn on the ignition, what's blaring on the radio, but the song that says, I'm so blessed, and just keeps repeating it. So God really is like, you know, chill out. You're blessed. You've got this. I'm going to get you through it.
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1: I'm Donna Cruz. If you've ever felt like you desperately need a second chance or a tenth chance, John Weiss has some good news. He's written books like Jesus Prom and Me Too, and shares a story that reminds us how we can always get back up.
2: In middle school, I had a friend who was just kind of clumsy and goofy, and he had broken his leg, and he showed up at church with a cast that began at his hip and ended at the tips of his toes. And we walked out of Sunday school and into the main auditorium and sat down in the back row where all of our friends were. About halfway through the sermon, my buddy stands up and starts to kind of scoot his way out of the aisle to go to the bathroom. So by the time he gets to me, somehow, as his healthy foot steps out into the aisle, his lame foot gets tangled up in my feet, and he just trips and falls. He goes down like a redwood, and I look at my buddy, and he's laying there, and he hasn't rolled over, so I think he's been knocked out, and he says, I can't get up. The braces are caught in the carpet. And so I assess the situation. I'm like, with one good tug of your head, you're going to be scot-free. And he takes my advice. We're 12 years of age. He yanks his head up, and we jump up to our feet, and he smiles at everyone in the crowd, and he's just got this big chunk of red carpet sticking out of his braces. And I've oftentimes thought to myself, man, that's a metaphor for my life. Like, I just go tripping and falling and making one dumb decision, one bad move after another, and I'm always under the impression that I've just fallen down and I'm not going to be able to get back up again, and the whole world seems to be staring at me. Like, I'm just stuck in this place. And the beauty of grace is that we get one second chance after another. God just continues to help us get back up on our feet, dust us off. As embarrassed as we are, he says, man, there's a better life ahead of you. Just keep taking steps forward.

When we say yes to someone else and celebrate their joy or their new beginnings or whatever they've just said yes to, it can be just the most celebratory and, you know, it can buoy us up in this wonderful way. And I hope to be like that with my kids. So when they get a new idea or they decide to try a new sport or, you know, they make a new friend, saying yes to trying new classes and camps and so on are great for kids. And even if they fail and even if they decide they don't like it, they've experienced something and they've experienced how we made them

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1: I'm Keith Stevens. 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
2: I love the smell of coffee. The smell of coffee captivates my soul. It's that bitter, strong aroma that permeates through my house in the morning, singing to me of the possibilities of life that are about to unfold before me. I would reckon the smell of coffee is very much our modern day equivalent of smelling the roses. I don't pass a lot of beds of roses in my life, but I do pass a lot of coffee shops and coffee opportunities. And so my reminder to myself is to stop and smell the coffee, because when we do, we are able to slow down and savor the day. Because when we are fully present, it is then that we're able to authentically connect with ourselves, with God, and with others. Too often we're so busy, and stopping to smell the coffee is a gift to remind us that life is about connections. It's about the smells. It's about sharing experiences and the

When one door closes, I hope one more opens. What more can you want for somebody than that? And I think depression is thinking when one door closes, another one isn't going to open. I mean, doors are going to close. That's how life is. But you know, another door is going to open.

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1: About 2 or 3 weeks ago, I was on Facebook, and this post came up about a lady in our church who, I know she's been sick for a while, and she's been waiting for a transplant. Well, she hasn't got one yet. And about a couple of weeks ago, they revealed that she was able to have a living donor. And as soon as I read that, for some reason, it was burdened on my heart in a good way for me to see if I could be a match. And I'm 24 years old, I'm single, something like people probably wouldn't even think that I would do, but it's just God has been working in my heart about it. So this week I got a phone call from the hospital that I moved on to the next step and I'm going to get to go in and do lab work. And I asked God to show me like little signs along the way that I'm, you know, doing what I'm supposed to be doing. And the first message in church that I heard after I decided that I was going to do this was about loving your neighbor as yourself.

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0: Welcome to Keep the Faith, and we're so glad you're here. I'm Donna Cruz.
1: And I'm Keith Stevens. And just what is this Keep the Faith all about? Well, it's about spreading contagious encouragement through songs and stories just like this.
2: God, I'm running for your heart. I'm running for your heart. Till I am a soul on fire.
3: The temple priest in his community told him, don't even look at your child in the face. So when his boy was born, he didn't even know what he looked like. He thought he couldn't look at him because he'd be cursed as well. And what was beautiful for us was to be able to say, that's not true, you're not cursed. In fact, God loves you.
4: How dare I? The boy's a dreamer. The world will give him some knocks, but he has such a positive attitude, he'll bounce through them. Who am I to just suddenly put all this defeat on him?
0: Just how big should our dreams be? One mom's answer is coming up next on Keep the Faith.

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1: Hey, I'm Keith Stevens. Very often your dreams, no matter how crazy, can lead you on a path to your purpose. And it did for these two sisters.
2: Hey, I'm Serene.
3: And I'm Pearl.
1: They started the biblically based food freedom movement called Trim Healthy Mama, while being moms to 19 kids between them. Whoa. One son in particular, Rocky, is starting to dream about his goals and aspirations.
4: I always used to think, but that's bad. He dreams too much. What if he gets severely disappointed in his life?
3: He's like, Mom, when I make my first billion, I'm going to give you and Dad all this after that. And he's like, Mom, when my real estate business, and he's got so many businesses in his head. And I'm always like, Rocky, first of all, you got to do that. First, maybe just concentrate on your studies a bit more. And I'm like, Rocky, real estate is really hard, you know? Takes years to be able to do that. I'm like, Rocky, what will happen if you don't do that? Maybe you should do a backup plan. And I was negativity Nelly.
5: Yeah.
3: Every single thing he said. And then, you know, I woke up one morning, I'm like, how dare I? The boy's a dreamer. The world will give him some knocks, but he has such a positive attitude, he'll bounce through them. Who am I to just suddenly put all this defeat on him? So now I'm like, he still says the same stuff. And to me, it's crazy stuff, but you know what? It's good stuff. Why can't I say, Rocky, I believe in you. Rocky, you're going to do so great.
2: Yeah. Pick your happy crazy. What we see is nothing compared to what we can't see.

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And my wife's like, hey, I've been taking care of home and the kids without you. Now that you're back, I need you to refill me. It's hard to be unselfish when you're in need yourself. No.

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2: I'm Donna Cruz. I wonder how often we give up something great just because we think we're doing something good. David Salyers was Chick-fil-A's VP of marketing for decades, and in his book Remarkable, he shares about a pivotal meeting involving Chick-fil-A's leaders, including their founder, Truett Cathy. They were facing significant competition from a new restaurant chain that was getting bigger fast, and the plan on the table was to do the same.
3: I could tell Truett was not comfortable with this conversation. He just looked very uncomfortable, and at one point in the conversation, he pounded his fist on the table and said, "Gentlemen, I am sick and tired of hearing you talk about getting bigger." He said, "We need to get better, and if we'll get better, customers will demand we get bigger." Well, as you might imagine, that changed the whole tone of the conversation. We went from talking about how we were going to get bigger faster to how we were going to get better faster. And I took away a lesson that day. Measured growth, funded by customers, will create a positive outcome for everyone concerned. And what tends to happen when you're trying to get bigger faster is you commit cultural suicide. You have cultural bankruptcy because you're working so hard to get bigger that you're actually making poor decisions on people. You're stressing people out. You're growing at such a rate that it's unhealthy for the very people who should be benefiting from that growth. The whole focus always has to be about creating value for other people. And the nature of getting bigger is about ourselves. The nature of getting better is about other people.

0: You're going to have some days where your teenage child looks at you and says, I hate you. I don't want to be around you. I'm going to my room and I don't want you in my life. If you haven't experienced that yet, I hope you don't, but most of us do. And I think you have to separate yourself a little bit from the heartbreak of that moment to the hope and the purpose of why you're there and what you know. One day, all of your investment is going to come back and reward you in a way with that hug, with that, Mom, you were right, with that, Mom, I'm glad you stood by me when I walked away.
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5: 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Because the little boy is giggling and laughing. It's just such a great picture of what the kingdom of God is like.

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1: I'm Keith Stevens. We've all been told things that aren't true, and yet those lies sometimes shape the way we think about ourselves and the world. Brant Hansen hosts a radio show and wrote the book Blessed Are the Misfits. Brant spends a lot of time with Cure International, a worldwide network of hospitals bringing medical care to kids. But more than ever, Brant says families are discovering a different kind of healing through love.
2: Well, we just talked with a guy in India. He was told, like a lot of parents are when a child has a disability or they're born with something here that's easily correctable in the United States, but they are told that they're cursed. And so he thought he was cursed because his child was born with club feet. And the temple priest in his community told him, don't even look at your child in the face. So when his boy was born, he didn't even know what he looked like. He thought he couldn't look at him because he'd be cursed as well. And what was beautiful for us was to be able to say, that's not true. You're not cursed. In fact, God loves you. It's just the opposite. He feels for you in a special way. You have a special place in his heart, and your little boy does too. And we were able to heal his little boy. So it was great to see his son, named Ansh, was running down the street and run into his father's arms, and his dad's able to look at him in the face and just can't look at him enough now. Because the little boy is giggling and laughing. It's just such a great picture of what the kingdom of God is like.

When we're doing what we're created to do, we have this sense of peace and fulfillment inside that just cannot be explained. We can be going through adversity, hardship in our positions, but deep inside, we still love doing what we're doing because God intends for us to be fulfilled when we do what He's placed in our life to do.

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0: Hello, my name is Penny on Keep the Faith. 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
2: I'm only 22 years old, and whenever I was 16, I was almost about to pretty much kill myself in alcohol, and I was really depressed, and my mom had just abandoned me. My grandmother, she continuously kept praying for me and praying for me. She said, "God's going to bring somebody into your life. He's going to help you." And it started making me cry because my husband came into my life out of nowhere and just brought me into church. And we've been married for 5 years. We've got three beautiful children together. And it just makes me so happy inside to share that with somebody because it means a lot to me.
0: So for somebody else listening now who might be caught up in any kind of addiction or they've just given up on ever finding that perfect person.
2: Don't ever give up because God has somebody out there for you, and he has that perfect person, and he can push that love through them, through their heart to you, and help you come to him. And that's what my husband did for me, and that is better than anything in this whole world. Help.

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1: I lost my mom in January and my dad in March. So it really was a tough year. I battled depression and anxiety extremely bad. I'm a recovering alcoholic and a veteran, and I've dealt with some mental problems before that, but it got very serious. And these songs that I've listened to, you know, for instance, Brighter Days, those brighter days truly came. And I know that my mom and dad are in a better place, way better than where we're at. And it shows me God does these things for a reason. And I know I've got God on my side, and it's unreal. You guys try to bring light to the darkness when people are in tough spots, or even if they're in good spots, bringing the glory to God that he deserves. And you guys help us understand that through music.
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Romans 10:9. 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
1: 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I am the director of Agape Christian Mission. 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

Zephaniah 3:17. The Lord your God is with you, the mighty warrior who saves. 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In his love, he will no longer rebuke you, but will rejoice over you with singing. 88.3 WCQR.

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1: God has used 88.3 in my life in so many ways. 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It was an infection, or they were worried it was a tumor at some point in his brain. And a song came on that was just, like, I sent it to our whole family and was like, guys, this is my prayer through this whole thing. And it was just so powerful to me in that moment.
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Nahum 1:7. 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

0: Psalm 30 verse 5 tells us, "For his anger is but for a moment, and his favor is for a lifetime. Weeping may tarry for the night, but joy comes with the morning."
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0: This verse is an awesome promise once you get to the second half of it. But the word anger may set some of us on edge. We don't like the idea of an angry God. Or maybe we think of God as perpetually angry, as if it's our job to appease him in the hopes that he doesn't drop the hammer on us. But that isn't what this verse says about God. Psalm 30 verse 5 says that while God gets angry justly over sin and evil, God does not live angry. He is provoked to anger, but his favor is for a lifetime. His demeanor, his posture, his heart is love and favor, smiling upon his people. His anger must be provoked, but his favor is permanent. His anger at our sin may bring consequences that are painful, but his posture and heart toward us still brings joy with the morning. He is a saving God, including from his own wrath. That's why he sent his son to save. God's love and favor are permanent. He overflows with mercy and delights to bring us to a place of joy. So we praise him.
1: Author, speaker Barnabas Piper is a pastor at Emmanuel Nashville. For his books and resources, visit WCQR.org.

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1: Some mornings coming in to work, I'm not having a great day, and I just know that God is using your all's music to change my day, to change my outlook. And there was even a day the first week of school that if my little Honda could have done a burnout out of the parking lot, I hate to say this, but I believe it would have. I just was ready to go and turn on the ignition, what's blaring on the radio, but the song that says, I'm so blessed, and just keeps repeating it. So God really is like, you know, chill out. You're blessed. You've got this. I'm going to get you through it.
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0: Between the rush of the morning and the wind down at night, school days can feel like a blur. 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
1: I lost my mom in January and my dad in March. So it really was a tough year. I battled depression and anxiety extremely bad. I'm a recovering alcoholic and a veteran, and I've dealt with some mental problems before that, but it got very serious. And these songs that I've listened to, you know, for instance, Brighter Days, those brighter days truly came. And I know that my mom and dad are in a better place, way better than where we're at. And it shows me God does these things for a reason. And I know I've got God on my side, and it's unreal. You guys try to bring light to the darkness when people are in tough spots, or even if they're in good spots, bringing the glory to God that he deserves. And you guys help us understand that through music.
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1: Hey, my name is Linda Lahr. I am the director of Agape Christian Mission. 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
1: Thank you so much for joining us today. I'm sitting down with Linda from Agape Christian Mission in Haiti. Linda, can you tell us a little bit about what exactly Agape Christian Mission is and your role there?
2: Sure, I would love to. Thanks for having us here. Yeah. The mission is Agape Christian Mission in Haiti, and we were began in 1986. So we're a long-term mission whose purpose has always been to live and love like Jesus in Haiti.
1: Mm-hmm. Wow, that's awesome. So what inspired you to start the organization?
2: I actually am the second missionary.
1: Okay.
2: I was on the board when the first missionary, Dolores Parker, founded the mission.
1: Yeah.
2: During the time that she was there, 10 years, she became ill, was brought back to the States, and succumbed to her illness. And I went to Haiti for the very first time to explore and do a report on should this mission continue and go forward. Little did I know that on the field at the time my feet hit the place where she had been ministering in Dufayi, Haiti, God would speak to me through her voice. The last words she said to me before she passed were, "The children are waiting for you." Wow. And that was her heart. She had a heart for the children of Haiti. My feet hit the ground, and the governor of the village came to me, and he said, "The children have been waiting for you." So the Holy Spirit washed over me and said, "Tag, you are it." And I went, "Okay."
1: Yeah.
2: So that's how I began.
1: That's awesome. So what exactly is the mission in Haiti that you all are doing?
2: We currently have a five-acre compound on the southeastern coast of Haiti near a town called Jacmel, J-A-C-M-E-L. In that compound, it's a secure compound, we have a church, a large church that was built, and a school with 12 rooms, a nutrition clinic, and a malnutrition clinic that we're serving for the people in that community. It's a community of about probably 3,000 or 4,000.
1: Oh, wow.
2: A lot of them are Haitian refugees from the earthquake that were sent from Port-au-Prince just away. They were sent away and wound up on a ridgetop near our compound in Haiti.
1: Okay.
2: So we have been ministering to them and providing for them for the past 30 years.
1: Wow. So what does a typical day look like there for the ministry?
2: For the ministry, the compound's doors are always open. Mm-hmm. We actually, in February of this year, were able to get back to Haiti for the first time in 4 years.
1: Wow.
2: Because of the gang violence. We had to find an alternate route to get in. We did, and we installed a water purification system, which is amazing.
1: Yeah, for
2: sure. So when the doors open to the gates of the village now, of the compound now, the villagers are ready to come in, obtain pure water. The kids come in for their school day. Anyone needing prayer or wanting prayer comes in, and the church doors are always open there. So the day can be a mixture of things. We have people there teaching the kids. We have 9 instructors. We have 2 helpers. We have a headmaster. So they're all there for the 125 kids that we have in the school. All of these kids are sponsored by people who understand and know what the mission's goals are and decide to do a $20 a month sponsorship of a student.
1: Yeah.
2: The students then come freely. They are given a nutritional meal each day that they're in attendance to balance out their needs at that point. So the mission can be very busy.
1: Mm-hmm. Yeah, sounds like it can be very busy.
2: Yes.
1: What's the greatest need you all are seeing right now for the Haitian people?
2: The Haitian people are right now without a government. There are gangs controlling about 85 to 90% of Port-au-Prince, which is the capital city.
1: Yeah.
2: We are 2 mountain ranges away from that violence.
1: Oh, okay.
2: However, the violence and the road blockages have made it very difficult for travel to get supplies in, to get teams in in a safe manner. So their biggest need right now is for these gang suppression forces mm-hmm. that are currently being deployed to Haiti to get these gangs under control, mm-hmm. open up the roadways, to make it easier for teams to come in. There's a great need there now for a medical mission team, which we take in medical teams. But we haven't been able to because of the restrictions from the gangs.
1: Yeah.
2: So we want those roads open. We want the gangs suppressed. We would love them to all be converted mm-hmm. to Jesus and know him so that this won't happen again. Sure. But the suppression forces are there, and it is predicted by them that they should have things opening back up by the first of the year.
1: Okay.
2: So that's encouraging to us.
1: Yeah.
2: But that will help with supply issues, getting teams in to provide mm-hmm. medical care, and just supporting them in ways that are encouraging.
1: Yeah.
2: It's very difficult for them because they're so isolated there. They can't travel because of the gang threats.
1: Mm-hmm.
2: So just for us, we were there only about 4 days in the February trip.
1: Yeah.
2: But they're faces just absolutely lit up when we walked in and said, "We're here, we're with you, and we have never left."
1: Yeah.
2: So, and they knew that. So we ministered to each other at that point.
1: For
2: we
1: sure.
2: needed to see them, they needed to see us.
1: Yeah.
2: And the bonus was we only took three people in, mm-hmm. myself, my husband, and another person went with us. And our goal was not just to be there to be an encouragement, mm-hmm. but to offer them something that we had had for 2 years, had not been able to take in, which was an amazing water purification system, which gives them enough water for the whole community
1: which
2: to
1: is
2: use.
1: Amazing.
2: It's pure. Yes.
1: Mm-hmm. So you've been there now for, you said, over 30 years?
2: We have been in Haiti for over 30 years, yes.
1: I would love to know, you know, of maybe a couple of stories of people's lives that have been changed because of the mission.
2: Okay. And that's easy. We could be here mm-hmm. till next week. But I can tell you the highlight for me, and it's because they are such loving people. Medical mission teams have started going in like in 2010. We mm-hmm. started bringing in teams.
1: Okay.
2: We didn't have a facility for them, so we would find an abandoned house and have those medical, usually lasting a week.
1: Yeah, okay.
2: So we would be in on two of those trips. The one in 2012, we had a young lady with us who was beautiful, and she still is. She's local, mm-hmm. Who was compelled by God to help one of the, at that time he was an interpreter for us who knew English. That interpreter now, and I will say his name is Luke Nair. Now Luke Nair is the headmaster because of this young lady and her family who went home and decided that they were going to sponsor Luke Nair through college. And they did. He was Notre Dame, actually has an extension college in Jacmel.
1: Mm-hmm.
2: So he went to the University of Notre Dame, Jacmel.
1: Wow.
2: And yes, got his education, both a BS degree as well as a master's,
1: mm-hmm.
2: and is now the headmaster of the school, giving back to that. Similar to that, we saw the need. God showed us the malnutrition that was happening, has happened, has been there, but got worse over time. To fill that need, we stay at a hotel that is close to the compound.
1: Okay.
2: It isn't anything elaborate, but they do have flush toilets, and they do have showers with cold water, which is fine. We stayed there, got to know the staff there because we're in and out of the country so much. One of the staffers that I just really felt close to was Marie. And Marie kept saying to me, "I have a daughter who wants to go to medical school."
1: Mm.
2: And I loved that you know, your daughter probably is not going to have that opportunity, little me. Another set of team members, an older couple, came down from the north to see us. They were from the D.C. area and were there doing hard work, construction, and just doing all they could do to help with the mission during that week. When they came back to the States, they sent me a message and said, "God has told us that we need to help an adult student."
1: Mm.
2: That adult student turned out to be McDonald's.

0: the level of difficulty that they're facing right now. How do you and your mission kind of sustain hope during that?
1: The people take hope in being normal.
0: Mm-hmm.
1: Just having the ability to do a normal day. Now for them it's a difficult day.
0: Yeah.
1: But because things are less available now. But one thing that they know, because we've been there so long, is that we will find a way. God will find a way to meet their needs. One of their proverbs says we do the best we can with what we have. So they are content in their situation,
0: yeah,
1: saying this is us, this is what we do. And one of the things that they get is encouragement from us when supplies do get in. So I have all of the supporters here praying for a ways to open up for us to get supplies in. And recently, we have found a way to ship in some Kids Against Hunger nutrition meals,
0: yeah,
1: to supply not only the nutrition clinic, but also the kids at the school and families in the community. So we minister to them through that. Just being able to go to the compound, feel that love, see the supplies that are coming in for them, is an encouragement that just keeps them encouraged and they want to give back.
0: Yeah.
1: So,
0: now you talk about not being able to go there very often. And so what does that look like for, you know, our community, helping them, helping the Agape mission there? Like what can our community do to support what you all are doing?
1: Two of the biggest ways, if you are familiar with Kids Against Hunger, it's the warehouse for that is in Johnson City, to be able to get groups together to pack meals. And when you come to pack the meals, there's some shipping costs that we have to endure. So any offset of that when you come to pack meals is great for us.
0: Yeah.
1: We have found a way. It is kind of a backdoor into Jacques Mall. We found a boat that goes back and forth.
0: Yeah.
1: So we have been getting meals in that way. So that is a lifeline for them at this point. The other way is to help support the school during this time. Because there are more refugees coming out of the Port-au-Prince area escaping the violence, we are seeing an influx in our community. So the school is growing, which is a great problem to have.
0: Yeah, for sure.
1: But the school is maintained by sponsorship of the students. So we have a program that is a child support, student support ministry. It, because of the laws in Haiti, you cannot support a specific child, but you can support a student in a classroom.
0: Okay.
1: So that's the way we operate, and it's perfectly fine with them, and it has worked well. So for $20 a month, a pledge can do that. And for the year, it can get a student through, give them a nutritious meal as well as an education. None of that is charged to them. All of it is free to them because we have all of those kids that would not be going to school.
0: Wow.
1: The government charges for the children in Haiti to go to school, but we do not.
0: Yeah.
1: So the kids who would not have otherwise had an opportunity are now being given that opportunity.
0: Yeah. How many students do you all currently have, and how many people are in are at this compound, like on a regular basis?
1: On a regular basis?
0: Yeah.
1: We have a compound manager who stays there for security purposes.
0: Mm-hmm.
1: The school has the headmaster, of course, and 9 different instructors that are all certified. We have 2 helpers, 2 aides. In Haiti, kindergarten starts at age 3.
0: Oh, wow.
1: So there are 3 kindergarten ages.
0: Okay.
1: 3-year-olds, 4-year-olds, and then 5-year-olds is kindergarten 3, and then you go to first grade. So we have little ones there.
0: Yeah,
1: so we have
0: really
1: to have aides and helpers to help those kids too. There are 2 cooks because they actually cook the meals for the kids at the end of each school day when they get served. There are pastors that come in for counseling. They hold rehearsals for our praise band, which has 3 or 4 of the older students in the school participating in the praise band, learning the instruments, learning how to play.
0: That's awesome.
1: Yes, it is. It's a very, very good outreach for us. And it's an art type of scenario. I can tell you that the compound is doing well with the education and the leadership of the church.
0: Mm-hmm.
1: The Department of Education came in from Haiti and did a review of the school, tested the students. We were found to be fit.

0: in excellence for academics
1: wow.
0: in the southern part of Haiti. So awesome. we're just so excited for them.
1: Yeah.
0: And it shows their dedication.
1: Yeah, for sure. So what would you want to say to those listening right now? You know, Haiti is very far away.
0: It is.
1: How would you want to encourage and challenge our listeners, though, to show what a difference you all are making in these lives?
0: I think one way that you could do that and feel very comfortable about it is through families, especially families with elementary school age children,
1: yeah.
0: to show them what a mission supporter does, to show them the mission, to get them to understand where Haiti is, that there are kids just like them in Haiti that need to go to school, that need food, that need different things that we have and we've been so blessed here to have.
1: Yeah.
0: But you can get your children involved in that through a student sponsorship.
1: Mm-hmm.
0: We send out newsletters, we send out pictures, we have testimonials from some of the families of the kids that are just so blessed by being able to send their kids to the school for mm-hmm. free and giving them hope, giving them the ability to read and write, which many Haitians do not have.
1: Yeah.
0: So to be an encourager would be student sponsorship.
1: Mm-hmm.
0: To be an encourager would be the KAH meals.
1: Yeah.
0: And you can watch those and follow those as your hands do it here. You can see those meals arriving
1: mm-hmm.
0: to the compound in Haiti and being utilized. So we're a local, small mission. We're not huge, but God is doing some amazing things through it. So it's wonderful to be that close and be that transparent
1: mm-hmm.
0: with people and individuals here. My office is in Bristol, so I'm open to visitors at any point in time
1: mm-hmm.
0: For them to come and ask questions and just get a feel for what the mission is.
1: Yeah, I love that. Now you talked about like testimonials, and where can someone go if they're like, you know what, I would love to find more information about it. Where can
0: yes.
1: they go and visit to, you know, maybe one, to find out more information, to see testimonials, but two, you know, if they want to support the mission as well?
0: Yes. We have a Facebook site, Agape Christian Mission. You can find us on Facebook. You can find us on our webpage. That's agapechristianmission.org. That has the history of it. That talks about the student sponsorships and the school. You can see pictures. There's a gallery there that shows pictures of the compound itself and how it's evolved over the years
1: mm-hmm.
0: And what it is currently. So those two things are probably the best way for people to do it. I'm available. My email address is lahr, that's LAHRLS at AOL.com. I am available to answer you, to invite you into the mission and just let you see everything that you want to see about what we're doing there.
1: Yeah. Awesome. Now I know a big part is prayer
0: yes.
1: as well. How can, you know, if someone's listening, they're like, we're not in a place financially to help, but we would love to just be prayer warriors for you all. What are some specific, you know, maybe some needs right now that the WCQR family can really just be praying specifically for you all?
0: Yes, we need prayer for the mission to be answering more for the community in Braymont.
1: Yeah.
0: We would like prayer for our school to expand to some skills training
1: mm-hmm.
0: to give some of the older students specific skills that they could then go to the upper level grades and find more talent in
1: yeah.
0: and learn more. We could use prayer just for the country of Haiti to come to know Jesus.
1: Yeah.
0: The Haitians are born into a national religion. That religion is called Catholicism, but in being there the last 25, 30 years, I have seen their services,
1: mm-hmm.
0: and there is more darkness than I've ever experienced before.
1: Yeah.
0: So that national religion is all that they know
1: mm-hmm.
0: until people come and present to them the difference that Jesus can make. And once they feel that, once they see that, once they accept that, it's an actual physical change in their face, in their posture.
1: Mm-hmm.
0: They know.
1: For sure.
0: They know the way. So prayer for that, for us to reach more people. one thing that we did last year on the compound, and as far as we know, it's the only one around in the region, we put a baptistry right outside the open doors of the church.
1: Yeah.
0: And that has been such a blessing. Since June of year before last, 25, June 25, there have been over 100 baptisms.
1: Wow.
0: So it is That's just amazing. Yes. So prayer for that to expand, for people to be able to come and feel comfortable in our congregations. Pray for the pathways, the roadways, the gang suppression forces to be effective and just allow the people to be able to get supplies and travel back and forth in the country. It's been 5 years now.
1: Yeah.
0: So it is time. Pray for their estimated time of the first of the year to be honored and to be true so that we can take teams back in that can do medical services for the people there and give them more of what we know they need.
1: Now, do you all have any maybe events that are coming up that someone could find more information about you all, get to know you all a little bit as well?
0: Yes. On the website, I'm planning on putting up all of our flyers on the upcoming donor appreciation banquet.
1: Okay.
0: This is our second year of doing this, and it was amazing to see all the people that came last year, how much they enjoyed being pampered, having a nice meal, having to the ability to fellowship with each other. There were probably 8 or 9 different churches that were represented, plus some businesses that came too. And we give them a meal. We give them an update on the mission. There's a question and answer session that goes on. And then we have a silent auction. That's going to be at Bluntville Christian Church on October 24th, starting at 5 p.m. And you can contact me through my email if you want more information or a flyer. We're looking for wonderful silent auction baskets to be assembled and used in that also. So if you're one of those people that just loves to get a lot of cool stuff together in a basket and watch people just go, what is that? I have to have it. Please be able to do that for us. That would be wonderful.
1: I love that.
0: But that's coming up. It's going to be a fun event. Mm-hmm. And we just want everybody who wants to be there to be able to be there.
1: For sure. So where do you see kind of the growth of the mission, the direction that it's going in the coming years?
0: It's been amazing to watch the mission, especially during the last 5 years when, you know, the country itself is just in a shambles. But to watch and look at Agape Christian Missions compound and see the different projects that we have going forward, the school, the church, the malnutrition clinic, the nutrition program, to watch that flourish amid all of the chaos can only be God.
1: Yeah, amen.
0: And when he gave me this assignment, over the years we've grown in that. I think that my ultimate assignment is to cause the mission compound to be self-sufficient as much as possible.
1: Okay.
0: So that's the direction that I'm leaning and that God's taking me. So how do we do that? We just put the plea out there to different churches that are sponsors, to different individuals, to different companies. I went on a search for water purification, and it took about 4 years for me to find the one that God wanted us to use. And by being patient and following what he wanted, we found a system that can generate 800 gallons of water in about an hour, hour and a half.
1: Wow.
0: And this not only allows them to drink it, to cook with it, but also to bathe in it and to wash their clothes in it so that we get rid of viruses, parasites, and bacteria that's on their skin at all times. So seeing that progress, we were blessed about a year and a half ago by a Sunday school class that said, we want to provide Starlink for you for communication purposes.
1: Wow.
0: That has been an amazing blessing for the school. You can only imagine. We have a computer lab. We have a computer, thanks to computer pros who refurbish the computers that you take to them when you're ready for a new one.
1: Yeah.
0: And you just turn your old one in. They refurbish those. We have 7 of those in our computer lab. So in Haiti, in the middle of a little village, you have kids sitting. There's 2 to a computer right now.
1: Yeah.
0: And they're sitting in their computer lab. And they have Starlink. So it helps the teachers. It mm-hmm. helps them. It also gives us the ability to be able to project and even video the services that we have in the church.
1: Yeah.
0: If there are special services, weddings mm-hmm. or whatever they want to do, they have that capability now with the Wi-Fi to transmit that.
1: That's awesome.
0: So we thank them, and they have blessed us so much. So we have communication. Mm-hmm. We have water. To be self-sufficient, the compound needs more solar.
1: Okay.
0: And we're currently searching it out. Mm-hmm. But we need some expertise. So if there is someone out there hearing that is in that industry or could offer us some advice about what our needs would be, we certainly will supply them all the information and even take them to Haiti and actually show them
1: yeah.
0: what we're talking about. Yeah. So we have buildings that could hold the panels, mm-hmm. however many we would need. So that's not an issue. It's just finding out what is it we need? How much of what is it do we need?
1: For sure.
0: And how's it going to work? So that would be a blessing. At that point, the compound would pretty much be self-sufficient yeah. in the basics.
1: Which would be amazing.
0: It would be absolutely yeah. amazing. I would be dancing in the church, which we do anyway. That's the Haitians worship yeah. with their whole bodies. So.
1: I love that. Now, as we're kind of wrapping up the interview, I love ending with the question of, is there anything that kind of God has placed on your heart this season of life that you just feel the need to share?
0: You know, I've looked back, and I have been looking back, too, because of the update. I want to show people this year in our update how much they have enabled mm-hmm. us and God to work in that mission and how it's changed, what the face of the mission looks like now versus 14, 15 years ago.
1: Yeah.
0: And what a tremendous service they are supplying to people. I mean, God said, serve the least of these. Mm-hmm. And these people are definitely in that category. So I want to be able to share that to show people that this mission needs to go forward. Mm-hmm. I'm in my 70s. I would love nothing more than to have a little mission house on the compound mm-hmm. To be able to stay there permanently for the rest of my days, because I don't think a missionary can ever retire.
1: Mm, that is true. Yeah, you're not. We're all called to share the good news of Jesus.
0: That's true.
1: We're not called to do that until a certain
0: true.
1: Age.
0: That's true. And if there's anyone that hears this message and mm-hmm. feels led to be called to the mission field in Haiti, come and go with me.
1: Yeah.
0: God spoke to me on the mission field. Mm-hmm. When he spoke to me, I had 5 kids, full-time job, and I went, okay, let's do this.
1: Wow.
0: So, and he's made the way.
1: Yeah.
0: He has made the steps very clear.
1: Yeah.
0: I would love that. Just let me know if you're out there and you can come and go and I can mentor you for a while.
1: There you go. I love that. Well, thank you for what you've been doing for the last 30 years and continue to do to serve the least of these.
0: Well, I thank God for that. I thank God mm-hmm. for the opportunity that he gave me. I did not know how this was going to be. I'm a healthcare provider. I did not know anything about running a mission
1: yeah.
0: or what was going to happen. But you just trust
1: yep.
0: and you just turn it over.
1: Amen.
0: And it has been an honor.
1: I love that. Well, thank you.
0: Thank you.
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Zephaniah 3:17. The Lord your God is with you, the mighty warrior who saves. He will take great delight in you. In his love, he will no longer rebuke you, but will rejoice over you with singing. 88.3 WCQR.

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And it's all made possible because you gave. 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
1: God has used WCQR in my life probably now for about 15 to 20 years. 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And that's been over the last 15, 20 years or longer and everything. So that's where it means a lot to me.
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1: God has used 88.3 in my life in so many ways. 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One moment in particular comes to mind. My father-in-law had something. It was an infection, or they were worried it was a tumor at some point in his brain. And a song came on that was just, like, I sent it to our whole family and was like, guys, this is my prayer through this whole thing. And it was just so powerful to me in that moment.
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1: Welcome in. We are so glad we get to spend some time with you today. We are Rhonda and Adam, and this is 88.3 WCQR.
2: There are two things that are certain in life.
1: Okay, what's that?
2: Number one, I'm going to make coffee.
1: Oh, I thought you were going to say death and taxes. But
2: No. Number one, I'm going to make coffee. Number two,
1: yes,
2: I'm going to drink that coffee.
1: Absolutely.

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0: We are Rhonda and Adam, and so glad we get to spend some time with you here this morning at 88.3 WCQR, where you made it just in time for a little bit of coffee and a whole lot of Jesus.
1: The Lord is my shepherd. The Lord is your shepherd. The Lord is our shepherd. The 23rd Psalm has been popping up in a lot of my devotions, both in my books and online. And one in particular was talking about the first verse, which is, "The Lord is my shepherd, I shall not want." Now, in the English language now, want and need are two different meanings. Oh, it's like, I want ice cream, but I need to be healthy. I need to eat something healthy. So just giving that example. And so I think a lot of times when we read that, kind of being a comfortable people, wanting what we want people, we read that as, oh, the Lord is my shepherd, I shall not want, meaning I shall get everything I want.
0: Oh, yeah.
1: But having everything you need doesn't mean having everything you want. And that's hard for me. That's hard for us because we want to be comfortable. We want everything to be just so. We want to be content. Right. But you know, he never promised that. Mm-mm. He just promised that he would be the stability in our lives, regardless of our circumstances. But what that does mean, the Lord is my shepherd. You have everything you need. And it means having God and trusting that he is enough.

0: Your giving does this.
1: Some mornings coming in to work, I'm not having a great day, and I just know that God is using your all's music to change my day, to change my outlook. And there was even a day the first week of school that if my little Honda could have done a burnout out of the parking lot, I hate to say this, but I believe it would have. I just was ready to go and turn on the ignition, what's blaring on the radio, but the song that says, I'm so blessed, and just keeps repeating it. So God really is like, you know, chill out. You're blessed. You've got this. I'm going to get you through it.
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1: Oh, yeah. You know, I've got some great things. I still want to hike the Grand Canyon. I would have to, like, get in great shape to do that and, you know, go to your, all those things. And they're common, you know, oh, see the Eiffel Tower, ride in a helicopter, run a marathon, jump out of a plane, lots of big items. Well, for 99-year-old Annie, one item on her bucket list was to get arrested.
0: Get arrested?
1: And of course, she's a sweet little lady, and she's just been an exemplary citizen. But she was like, I don't know. I think it'd just be really cool, like, you know, be the bad girl, get arrested.
0: Uh-huh. Yeah.
1: So her niece helped her stage a crime.
0: Okay.
1: Where the senior center where she was, she stole some crocheted pot holders and other things that another resident made.
0: That's
1: so
0: adorable.
1: The police were called. Yes, they were in on it and arrested her. She is grinning ear to ear as she's being cuffed very lightly. The officers were, you know, they obviously she's 99. Yeah. They didn't throw her in the slammer. But as she was handcuffed and put in the back of the police car, taken to a cell where she spent about 30 minutes and had a peanut butter sandwich.

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It's not saying that they are the best, it's just like their best. It's okay content from Rhonda and Adam.

0: Good morning. Welcome in on this beautiful day. We are Rhonda and Adam on 88.3 WCQR.
1: You know, I still got a lot to work on. I do. In my own life, my personal life. And I think we're all just a work in progress. Mm-hmm. But the older I get, I feel like I'm getting a little better, like just incrementally, you know, maybe even a finite level day by day, but getting a little better and not needing to know what happens next. Because here's the thing. Most of the things I have worried about through the years never happened. And most of what the good that I saw God do in my life, well, I never even saw it coming until it was after. Mm-hmm. You know what I'm saying?
0: Oh,
1: and
0: I do.
1: So we worry about the things that never happen. And then when the things that God does do in our life, we look back and we're like, man, didn't see it coming. Mm-hmm. And I should have known. I mean, yeah, the Bible stares at us, you know, every day with verses like Proverbs 3:5. It says, trust in the Lord with all your heart and do not lean on your own understanding. Because I don't know about you, I don't understand. And I'm never going to fully understand. None of us are. But the hope here isn't in our understanding. Our hope, your hope, is in a God that is in control.

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We're looking for some faithful, friendly people to answer calls during our fundraiser. 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

0: But mom, everybody else is doing it. I'm sure you've heard that or said that back in your younger days. Hey, good morning to you. We are Rhonda and Adam, and thanks for joining us here at 88.3 WCQR.
1: Oh, yeah, peer pressure, especially I think middle school's when peer pressure really kicks in to dress a certain way, talk a certain way, hang out with a certain group of people, do a certain thing. But I will tell you right now, Adam, I am experiencing more peer pressure as an adult to consume large amounts of protein than I ever did anything as a child.

0: good.
1: You don't just listen. 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

0: 88.3 WCQR. Hey, good morning and welcome in. We are Rhonda and Adam.
1: A teacher for a Sunday school class of littles wanted her class to learn the 23rd Psalm, and she gave them a month to do it.
0: That's sweet, yeah.
1: Well, on the Sunday that they had to recite that psalm, one little boy was so nervous.
0: Oh.
1: He knew it, but he just couldn't remember all the words. So he stood up before his class and he said, "The Lord is my shepherd." And he paused and he said, "And that's all I need to know." And I mean, that is the truth, though, if you think about it.
0: Yeah.
1: So when circumstances are bad in your life, just remember, the Lord is your shepherd, and that's all you need to know.

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It's God working through ordinary people. And it's all made possible because you gave. 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

0: Well, here's a story for you about an amazing act of kindness. Hey, good morning and welcome in. We are Rhonda and Adam, and this is 88.3 WCQR.
1: And honestly, so simple. Mark was driving a pretty busy road in his neighborhood, and he looked over, and it was just part of like a meeting that was unmaintained by the state or city. I don't really know that part of it.
0: Yeah.
1: But he just said he looked, and he said he saw women and children standing there waiting on the school bus, and he said the grass was taller than the children,
0: yeah,
1: and almost as high as the women. And he said he kind of turned around and he said, man, as a man, I just can't let this happen. I can't let this happen because the cars are flying by. And he's like, they can't even see these kids. And, early in the morning, still kind of dark.
0: Sure.
1: So he went home. He got his riding lawnmower.
0: Yeah, he did.
1: He hopped out and he bushwhacked and he mowed and he mowed it over again. I mean, he mowed it pretty much down to the dirt.
0: Yeah.
1: Because he said, I want them to be safe. And that's just, it takes somebody just looking at something and saying, you know what? I have the ability to fix this and make it better. And so his act of kindness, I know, is going to be appreciated for months to come and maybe get the attention of the city or the county.

0: Lee.
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0: glad you made it in this morning, just in time for a little bit of coffee and a whole lot of Jesus. We are Rhonda and Adam, and this is 88.3 WCQR.
1: Isn't it weird just having all of the feels, as they say, all the emotions? We think if we're grieving and we're sad, then we can't praise God. But that's the best time to praise Him. There are so many instances throughout the Bible where David's getting chased, Saul's trying to kill him. I mean, Moses is leading a bunch of griping Israelites through the desert. But I mean, praising God in those hard times is what we need to learn to do, because it's weird to think of it, but you can hold both grief and gratitude in the same hands and trust that God's plan is still good. So just that reminder that faith doesn't take away the hurt, but it does anchor you through it.

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0: 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We are Rhonda and Adam, and this is 88.3 WCQR.
1: I know I'm not the only one. I'm like permanently stuck so that when someone says, oh, the 1980s, the 80s, I'm like, oh, 20 years ago. And it's like, oh, no, but I will tell you, there is an entire generation out there that still believes the 80s were only 20 years ago. Yeah. Just let us live in our delusion, okay? It's better.

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0: Good morning, and thanks for joining us. We are Rhonda and Adam, and so glad we get to spend some time with you here this morning at 88.3 WCQR.
1: I want you to notice when you read Bible verses that says, do not be afraid. I want you to notice what God says after that. God doesn't say, do not be afraid. I'll fix it immediately. God does not say, do not be afraid. I'll explain absolutely everything. You'll get it. No. He says, do not be afraid, for I am with you. Because his presence has always been the promise.

0: Your giving does this.
1: I lost my mom in January and my dad in March. So it really was a tough year. I battled depression and anxiety extremely bad. I'm a recovering alcoholic and a veteran, and I've dealt with some mental problems before that, but it got very serious. And these songs that I've listened to, you know, for instance, Brighter Days, those brighter days truly came. And I know that my mom and dad are in a better place, way better than where we're at. And it shows me God does these things for a reason. And I know I've got God on my side, and it's unreal. You guys try to bring light to the darkness when people are in tough spots, or even if they're in good spots, bringing the glory to God that he deserves. And you guys help us understand that through music.
0: Share the love of Jesus and support the ministry at WCQR.org.

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Thank you for being a part of what we do every day.

0: 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We are Rhonda and Adam and welcome in here at 88.3 WCQR.
1: Let's talk about ceiling fans for a moment. This is so true. This is so true. So ceiling fan, and I think this is true of everyone, has multiple speeds, right? At least the newer ones do. They have multiple speeds. The first speed, it's like, I think they should just call that instead of a number one or low. Yeah. They should call it just to make sure it's working speed because it goes so slow. It's like
0: you can count the rotations.
1: But yeah, there's no need for that. Like it's literally like watching it in slow motion. It's like, I don't even understand why that is a speed on a ceiling fan, but it is.
0: True.
1: But then the one that's the highest, like three or high, whatever it says on there, it is honestly like a helicopter. It is.
0: Like an Apache war helicopter.
1: It goes so fast. It even sounds like it. And so I was in the guest bedroom, which I'm not in there very much. And actually that ceiling fan does look like a rotor blade.
0: Yeah.
1: And so I was having a moment. I was hot and I hit the highest button. Yeah. And I'm just going to tell you, I thought the house was going to take off. So it's true. Try it out if you don't believe me. Every ceiling fan includes one speed that's useless and the other speed that is Apache helicopter.

0: 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They have a best of?
1: Have we lost Rhonda completely now?
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0: Wonder how long that took.

0: Hey, good morning and welcome in. We are Rhonda and Adam, and this is 88.3 WCQR.
1: Oh my goodness, how many things do we not do for fear of bothering other people or appearing to be nice or appearing just to have it all together?
0: Mm-hmm. Nope,
1: because guess what? You are allowed to start over. You are allowed to rest. You're allowed to mess up. Definitely. Yeah. You're allowed to cry. Guys, that applies to you too. You are allowed to cry. Jesus wept. We all have emotions. Do not think that you are too manly to cry. You're allowed to ask for help when you need it. And boy, that's a tough one. I know Adam and I both have a hard time with that. Yeah. We're like, I can do it. We have the determination of a stubborn toddler. Like, I can do this. But you are allowed to ask for help. Here's another biggie. You're allowed to say no. Mm. And I'm going to take it a step further. You're allowed to say no without an explanation.
0: Sure.
1: My weak spot is I hate disappointing people so much so that a lot of times I just don't want to do something or my bandwidth's not there, but I feel like I have to invent a reason or excuse. You don't have to do that. You can say no. You are also allowed to outgrow situations, things, and yes, people. Doesn't mean you don't love them. It just means you have grown to another level. So I want you to just give yourself permission to do those things today, this week, and the upcoming months, because they are all important.

0: love. Psalm 30 verse 4 says, "Sing praises to the Lord, O you his saints, and give thanks to his holy name."
1: A moment with 88.3 WCQR chaplain Barnabas Piper.
0: God is a saving God, since he has rescued us from the pit and drawn us up from darkness. So the only right response is praise. And not just a little private thanks, not just polite, obligatory thank you note praise, not moderated and tempered praise. No, the response is singing with the saints, the household of God, the church, the body of Christ. This is unique in Christian worship among all the religions in the world. We sing in praise regularly, constantly, relentlessly, no matter the circumstances, because of who our God is. The salvation our God has given us is so deep, so wide, so profound, so constant, that we should sing like it. We should sing like we have victory in hand, like our God has never failed us and never will, like Christ has won it on our behalf. We should sing like all the suffering that this life dumps on us is but a light and momentary affliction that is preparing for us an eternal weight of glory that is beyond comparison. We should sing remembering all of God's kindness to rescue and sustain and uphold and protect, and looking forward to the certainty that he will do it forever for his people. We are a praising people, because we have a saving God.
1: Author, speaker Barnabas Piper is a pastor at Emmanuel Nashville. For his books and resources, visit WCQR.org.

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Seek the Lord while he may be found. 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

0: Good morning and welcome in. We are so glad we get to spend some time with you today here at 88.3 WCQR. We are Rhonda and Adam.
1: Maybe you're like me. There's days I read the headlines and I want to go save the world. I do. I get overwhelmed because I'm like, I want to save the world. I want to change that. I want to make that better. I want to make that better. But only Jesus changed the world and changing the world. So that's not your job.
0: No.
1: But you know what? You can't save the world, but what you can do, you can make it a little weirder and a little kinder.

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0: 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We are Rhonda and Adam.
1: You know, I was going to get a salad, but I didn't know. Like, is it right. safe to eat lettuce again?
0: I don't know.
1: Is it safe, or should I just stick with these Little Debbie oatmeal cakes? I need to know.

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1: Hey, my name is Linda Lahr. I am the director of Agape Christian Mission. We are a mission on the southeastern coast of the country of Haiti. On that mission compound, we have a church which has about 200 members. We have a school that's operational K through sixth grade with about 125 students. And we have a clinic that serves malnourished as well as nutritional meals for our school kids each day. You can find out more about this amazing mission by going to our website, agapechristianmission.org.
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1: College, it's time. They're moving in the dorm rooms and speaking to even somebody yesterday about all like move-in day and all that is happening all across our region. And man, you know, I'm of the generation Gen X and I remember moving into my college dorm room.
0: Yeah.
1: And we had milk crates. I did. I had milk crates. My clothes were in milk crates on a shelf above the bed.
0: Oh, like for storage?
1: For storage, yeah.
0: Or decoration.
1: Not milk, but yeah, storage.
0: It's like, how much milk do you know?
1: My room pretty much consisted of milk crates, a stolen street sign. Now, before you judge, I did not steal it.
0: Oh, okay.
1: A boy that had a crush on me stole it because it was my name.
0: I still feel like that makes you an accomplice, but
1: I thought it was cool. I had a milk crate, a stolen street sign, and whatever poster was on sale, like at Kmart.
0: Sure.
1: That was my dorm room. Now, I have learned.
0: Mm-hmm.
1: Well, I've seen pictures and all this. I mean, the dorm rooms look honestly and truly nicer than my bedroom at home.
0: It's next level.
1: Way nicer than my bedroom at home. They even have dorm room makeover TV shows.
0: Right.
1: And I'm floored.
0: Yeah.
1: I am floored. I'm like, these kids are not getting the true college experience. There's not until you have like a 49-cent poster and your clothes in milk crates. Then you're living, kids. Then you're living.

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1: We have a wish for you for the week ahead, a wish for the week ahead. We want you to remember that all you have to do in any given moment is just the next thing.
0: Yeah.
1: Even when your mind is zipping all over the place like a squirrel in traffic, I promise you got this. Yeah. And I hope that you make it a point to notice what is good and beautiful while the world tries its best to distract you from that. The enemy will do that. You know that. And we pray that you count your blessings and release your resentments. I love that, don't you?
0: That is good.
1: That's a hard one to do, but do that today. Because just slow down, because you have better things to do. May your heart be kind, may your love be true, and may your coffee be fresh and strong and plentiful.

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1: God has used WCQR in my life probably now for about 15 to 20 years. 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And that's been over the last 15, 20 years or longer and everything. So that's where it means a lot to me.
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The Lord your God is with you, the mighty warrior who saves. He will take great delight in you. 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

88.3 WCQR. Hey there, I'm Kim, and we are located, the studio is located very near the Appalachian Fairgrounds. So as I'm driving in today, I pass, they're, you know, packing up all the rides, taking them all apart and everything. And it made me kind of think about that. It makes me a little bit nervous because, you know, they do this at whatever new town they're going to next. You know, they'll put it all back up again, and then they'll tear it all back down and put it all back up. And I just, the reason it makes me nervous is because when I put something together, there's always pieces left over.

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1: God has used 88.3 in my life in so many ways. 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One moment in particular comes to mind. My father-in-law had something. It was an infection, or they were worried it was a tumor at some point in his brain. And a song came on that was just, like, I sent it to our whole family and was like, guys, this is my prayer through this whole thing. And it was just so powerful to me in that moment.
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Nahum 1:7. The Lord is good, a refuge in times of trouble. 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

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I'm Kim here on 88.3 WCQR. 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

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I'm Kim, and oh, our power verse is so powerful. And oh, something I really, really, really need, because I have a confession to make. I absolutely love sugar. Like, I would eat it all day, every day. If it didn't make me sick, thank goodness it does. Doesn't make me quite as sick as it should, because I eat too much of it. But Ephesians 4:22-23 is just, this is good for me. You were taught with regard to your former way of life to put off your old self, which is being corrupted by its deceitful desires, to be made new in the attitude of your minds. Now, I know this is talking about the attitudes of your minds, but it's also, you know, it's talking about all the things that we desire that take us away from God, that take us away from who God created us to be. And I know that God did not create me to be addicted to sugar, to be eating all this yucky stuff that is not good for me so very much. Not that a little bit of sugar is bad for you, but when anything is taken to extreme, it for me, it separates me from who God created me to be. So I am thankful for our power verse for today, Ephesians 4:22-23. Thank you, God.

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Hi, I'm Kim on 88.3 WCQR, and Jonesboro Church of God is hosting a coat and winter supply drive in efforts to support the local community. They are accepting donations of new coats, hats, socks, gloves, etc. And these will benefit the children and women working with the CHIPS shelter in Irwin. That's a domestic violence shelter. So Jonesboro Church of God is located on Sugar Hollow Road in Jonesboro, and the coat and winter supply drive is going on September 1st through September 12th. Again, these are for new coats, hats, socks, and gloves.

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1: Some mornings coming in to work, I'm not having a great day, and I just know that God is using your all's music to change my day, to change my outlook. And there was even a day the first week of school that if my little Honda could have done a burnout out of the parking lot, I hate to say this, but I believe it would have. I just was ready to go and turn on the ignition, what's blaring on the radio, but the song that says, I'm so blessed, and just keeps repeating it. So God really is like, you know, chill out. You're blessed. You've got this. I'm going to get you through it.
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This is really cool. Believers Church is hosting a family and worship night for the city at Covered Bridge Park in Elizabethton. That's going to be Saturday, September 12th from 4 until 8 p.m. They're going to have inflatables, food, and games from 6 till 8. 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

Hi there, I'm Kim on 88.3 WCQR, and I want to remind you that if you need someone to pray for you, you can submit a prayer request on our prayer wall, and that's at WCQR.org. And while you're there, be sure you spend time in prayer for others as well.

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Hey, thanks for joining me today. I'm Kim on 88.3 WCQR. 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

Hey there, I'm Kim on 88.3 WCQR. We have had such beautiful weather the past week or so, and now it's getting ready to get super hot. So yeah, it's going to be in the 90s all week. Make sure you hydrate. Take lots of breaks if you got to work outside. Take care of yourself, and be sure to take care of those animals as well. If you've got outdoor animals, if you've got animals that you can maybe bring inside that are usually outside, please do that because it is going to be so very hot.

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Good afternoon. I'm Kim on 88.3 WCQR. Our power verse for today is Ephesians 4, 22 and 23. You were taught with regard to your former way of life to put off your old self, which is being corrupted by its deceitful desires, to be made new in the attitude of your minds. Ephesians 4, 22 and 23, our power verse for today.

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1: I lost my mom in January and my dad in March. So it really was a tough year. I battled depression and anxiety extremely bad. I'm a recovering alcoholic and a veteran, and I've dealt with some mental problems before that, but it got very serious. And these songs that I've listened to, you know, for instance, Brighter Days, those brighter days truly came. And I know that my mom and dad are in a better place, way better than where we're at. And it shows me God does these things for a reason. And I know I've got God on my side, and it's unreal. You guys try to bring light to the darkness when people are in tough spots, or even if they're in good spots, bringing the glory to God that he deserves. And you guys help us understand that through music.
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Hey, thanks for joining me. I'm Kim on 88.3 WCQR, and we are well into the new school year. I hope your kiddos are getting acclimatized and your family's found its groove, its back to school groove, and things are kind of settling down. 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It can be hard. It can be hard, all those new things happening, but we would love to pray for your child's school. 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
1: 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No, we still have several weeks left, so just, you know, don't be getting into the pumpkin lattes quite yet, maybe. 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But we have got something really fun to make your September. 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
1: God has used WCQR in my life probably now for about 15 to 20 years. 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And that's been over the last 15, 20 years or longer and everything. 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

Good afternoon. 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

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Thanks for listening today. I hope you're having a wonderful, wonderful Sunday Sabbath. Yes, it is a beautiful day that the Lord has made. Let us rejoice and be glad in it and stay in the shade and stay hydrated because it is hot.

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1: God has used 88.3 in my life in so many ways. 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One moment in particular comes to mind. My father-in-law had something. It was an infection, or they were worried it was a tumor at some point in his brain. And a song came on that was just, like, I sent it to our whole family and was like, guys, this is my prayer through this whole thing. And it was just so powerful to me in that moment.
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Have you ever heard of a job and thought, wow, I didn't even know that was a job? Thanks for being here with me. I'm Tori on WCQR. I saw an article recently that was talking about some jobs that you just kind of don't think about, or like interesting jobs people have. So like apparently there's a job of coming up with paint colors, you know, like all those paint swatches you see in home improvement stores, they all have names and it's somebody's job to name that paint. But one that really caught my eye, because I immediately had two very different thoughts: water slide tester. My immediate thought for a water slide tester was, wow, that sounds like a really fun job. And then immediately the other part of my brain kicked in and was like, well, you're testing a water slide. So you get to be the person, I guess, that deems whether this water slide is safe, in which case you probably run into a few that aren't. And that actually kind of sounds terrifying.

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0: So I am aware that it is not January, but it is almost the beginning of a new month. And why don't we just take that as a chance to reset? Thanks for being here with me. I'm Tori on WCQR. I stumbled across this sticky note that I wrote at the beginning of the year of just like good things to keep in mind. And they can be kept in mind any time of year, but you know, you get in the new year mindset. So I just wanted to bring them back as we almost tumble into September, because this is still applicable now. Here is a list of things that I want less of in just the month of September. Let's take bite-sized pieces. I want less expectations that exhaust instead of inspire, less guilt over things God has already forgiven, and less exhaustion that we learn to normalize. I feel like things are speeding up in the month of August and September. There's so much change. There's so much back to school and then back to sports and band and all the things happening at one time. And we learn to normalize being exhausted. So less of that in September. Here are the things I want more of in September. Trust when answers are slow. And rest that reaches deeper than sleep.
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0: It's back to school season, so make a point to slow down, watch for buses, and keep your eyes open for little feet crossing the street. 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
1: I've got a friend.

I heard someone say this the other day, and I thought, I need to write that down. Hey, thanks for being here with me. I'm Tori. This is WCQR, and just those little bits of wisdom, just those little quotes that you want to keep track of. Someone was talking about getting older and looking back on their life, and I'd never heard it said like this, but they said that's the joy of getting older, is getting to look back on things in life and see what God was up to, especially when it felt kind of crazy or chaotic in the moment. You know, they say hindsight is 20/20. And I just think it's so cool, those moments that you look back on and you remember what it felt like, and you're like, I don't know what's going on. I don't know what's happening. God, answers, please. But you can't see it in that moment. And then later down the road, you look back and you're able to like draw a line through and be like, this was God's plan. This is where God was taking me. And if this hadn't happened, then this hadn't happened, then this wouldn't have happened. And you can just like draw a line in the sand. And I just think that's so cool. And that's the joy of getting older.

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1: 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I am the director of Agape Christian Mission. 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We have a school that's operational K through sixth grade with about 125 students. And we have a clinic that serves malnourished as well as nutritional meals for our school kids each day. 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

Isaiah 55:6. Seek the Lord while he may be found. 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

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Thanks for joining me. It's Tori at WCQR, and we're heading into our fall fundraiser here in a few weeks. 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So thank you so much for being a blessing, being a part of that family. And there are other ways that you can get involved with the ministry if you want to be, if you want to take the extra step, or if you don't want to donate financially, but you're interested in dipping your toes in the water, you want to support a different way, you can always pray. I know I feel like a lot of times we think of prayer as the last resort, but prayer is important. Prayer, we'll take prayer all day long. But we can also always use volunteers. And we take volunteers for fundraiser to help us be in the building and answer phones and take gifts and talk with you guys. And so if you are comfortable on a computer and you don't mind talking to people on the phone, we would love to have you, and you can fill out the form to become a volunteer. 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

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And it's all made possible because you gave. 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

Between the rush of the morning and the wind down at night, school days can feel like a blur. But 88.3 WCQR is with you every step of the way. Uplifting music, a word of inspiration, and a reminder that God is present in every part of your day.

Happy Sunday evening to you. It's WCQR. Heading into Jeremy Camp's latest song to radio. If you were a fan of No Survivors, that was a big hit for him last year. A lot more like rock vibes from Jeremy Camp than I think we normally get. And this is the same kind of vein. This is Jeremy Camp with Revival.

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2: Some mornings coming in to work, I'm not having a great day, and I just know that God is using your all's music to change my day, to change my outlook. And there was even a day the first week of school that if my little Honda could have done a burnout out of the parking lot, I hate to say this, but I believe it would have. I just was ready to go and turn on the ignition, what's blaring on the radio, but the song that says, I'm so blessed, and just keeps repeating it. So God really is like, you know, chill out. You're blessed. You've got this. I'm going to get you through it.
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I would say Matthew chapter 6, because Jesus packs so much into this chapter. It's almost all red letters. It's him. He teaches the Lord's Prayer. He talks about fasting, going into your inner closet in your heart, you know, and not being a hypocrite, talking about what it means to give to the poor. And then he starts talking about anxiety, fear, worry. And he says, don't be worried. Look at the birds of the air. Look at the flowers in the field. If God takes care of them, how much more will he take care of you? The most used phrase in the Bible is don't be afraid. Jesus even says later in scripture, in this world you will have trouble, but I leave you my peace. So my hope for you as you hear this song is you're reminded by Jesus that everything's going to be all right.

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We're looking for some faithful, friendly people to answer calls during our fundraiser. 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
1: Brandon Lake with That's Who I Praise on WCQR. I'm Tori, and I do the music here at the station. 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You know, as we do add new songs, I want to know what you think. And so Matthew West Good was number one song in August. 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

The Things We Do as Kiddos. It's Tori on WCQR, and all this back to school talk and, you know, back to school photos. That, like, that's been on my brain, on my mind a lot recently. And I was talking to my mom about it, and she said, "Do you remember sometimes when it would come to like school picture day and you would get your picture made and they always sent those forms home with the kids, like, oh, if your parents want to order some of these pictures, then you have to send this, like, you have to fill this form out and send it back in." I think my mom probably attempted to order most years, but I had my own opinions about those photos and I didn't like them. And so she told me that there were years that she tried to order my school pictures, and I apparently took the form and hid it in my backpack until the end of the year and never turned it in. And she brought that up recently, and I'm like, I don't really remember that, but I do remember not liking those photos. So I guess I don't blame myself. But also, I question the process a little bit. I would say that the process has improved since I was in elementary school, because how is the system sending a form home with your kid and then your parents writing a check and filling out a form and sending it back with your kid? Like, you're lucky if I showed up with my homework. Don't give me paperwork and a check to turn in. But I'm sure it's digital now.

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2: Psalm 30 verse 5 tells us, "For his anger is but for a moment, and his favor is for a lifetime. 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
2: This verse is an awesome promise once you get to the second half of it. But the word anger may set some of us on edge. We don't like the idea of an angry God. Or maybe we think of God as perpetually angry, as if it's our job to appease him in the hopes that he doesn't drop the hammer on us. But that isn't what this verse says about God. Psalm 30 verse 5 says that while God gets angry justly over sin and evil, God does not live angry. He is provoked to anger, but his favor is for a lifetime. His demeanor, his posture, his heart is love and favor, smiling upon his people. His anger must be provoked, but his favor is permanent. His anger at our sin may bring consequences that are painful, but his posture and heart toward us still brings joy with the morning. He is a saving God, including from his own wrath. That's why he sent his son to save. God's love and favor are permanent. He overflows with mercy and delights to bring us to a place of joy. So we praise him.
0: Author, speaker Barnabas Piper is a pastor at Emmanuel Nashville. For his books and resources, visit WCQR.org.

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